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1: What if the alarm went off and nobody came?
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3: 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In the late 1980s, there were 300,000 volunteer firefighters. Now there are less than 30,000. A junior firefighter can be between 16 and 18 years of age. You can join the family of firefighters at 724-758-8149, and applications are also taken at the fire station, 411 6th Street in Elwood City, Pennsylvania.

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Phone 1-844-423-5049. 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
0: 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The Elwood City Moose Lodge is proud to have a benefit shuffleboard tournament to benefit John Baldelli and Officer K-9 Backey on August 15th at 1 p.m. at the Elwood City Moose Lodge, Factory Avenue, Elwood City. The Elwood City Area Historical Society on 5th Street in Elwood City is open Monday through Thursday from 10 a.m. till 2 p.m. Their 2026-27 kickoff dinner is September 14th at the Conequenessing Country Club at 6:30 p.m. Dinner is open to the public, $40 each. The Mud Maker Series on Wednesday, August 5th, at the Elwood City Public Library from 4:30 till 6:30 p.m. All ages welcome. 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
1: Rumors spreading around in that Texas town about the shack outside the games. And you know what I'm talking about. Just let me know if you wanna go to that home out on the range. They got a lot of nice girls.

Hi, folks. This is Jerry Corbin with a brand new show, what I call the Streets of Rock and Roll. You never know who you're going to run into on the Streets of Rock and Roll. So come along now and let's see what we can get into together. First off, I got to get this thing running. I see we're operating on a shoestring down here, and this equipment don't always want to run right, so you got to work with me a little bit. Let's give it a try and see if we can get it up and running. Hang on, let me give it a couple good kicks. Now we're cooking. Hi, folks. Today we're celebrating the return of the summer solstice. That will happen on June 21st, right around 11:32 p.m. Eastern Standard Time. The solstice happens twice a year, in June and December. The June solstice happens around June 21st, when the sun is directly overhead. This date marks the official beginning of summer in the Northern Hemisphere, occurring when the Earth arrives at the point in its orbit where the North Pole is at its maximum tilt, about 23.5 degrees towards the sun, resulting in the longest day and the shortest night of the calendar year. By longest day, we mean the longest period of sunlight hours. At the time of the June solstice, the Northern Hemisphere receives sunlight at the most direct angle of the year. What that means to us is the sun is shining and the beaches are getting crowded. Summer is upon us. To celebrate the return of the summer solstice and our favorite season, we've scoured the Billboard chart archives and updated the definitive list of the most popular songs about summer ever recorded. These hot summer songs are ranked based on their performance on the Billboard Hot 100 chart from August 4th, 1958 through May 31st, 2014. Songs are based on an inverse point system, with weeks at number one earning the greatest value and weeks number 100 earning the least. And so we start you out. Our first song, folks, is by the Beach Boys. They're going to sing about their favorite pastime, surfing, in their 1962 pop hit, Surfin' Safari. A Woody was a two-door station wagon, also called a Nomad. It simplified hauling surfboard. With a catchy beat and great harmonies, it stayed on the Hot 100 for 17 weeks. And here it is, the number one summer song, Surfin' Safari.

Hi, folks. This is your host, Jerry Corbin. Perhaps one of the most widely covered tunes epitomizes the season's lighthearted attitude. Billy Stewart's 1966 crossover rendition, which embellished with jazzy horns, bluesy guitar, and funky scatting vocals, peaked at number 10 on the Hot 100. And here it is, from 1966, Summertime by Billy Stewart.

Summer anthems are often defined by the sing-along factor. Aside from the manic laugh and shriek of the song's title at the beginning, the Safari's Wipeout is the exception to the rule. With almost 3 minutes of surf guitar instrumental magic and one of the most memorable drum beats of all time, ladies and gentlemen, from 1962, the Safari's with Wipeout.

Hi, folks. This is your host, Jerry Corbin. You know, Eddie Cochran knew how hard it was to be a teenager, even back in 1958. His slightly rebellious hit raised a holler about just how much of a bummer it was to have to work all summer instead of partying with your girl and your friends. The tune, appropriately featured in the 1980 film Caddyshack, claimed, "There ain't no cure for the summertime blues." And here it is from 1958, Summertime Blues.

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This is your host, Jerry Corbin, and you're listening to WXED 107.3 FM radio in Elwood City. Capturing the sweet sadness of saying farewell to a summer love, Chad and Jeremy employ delicate, simple vocals over chugging drums and rich acoustic guitar plucks. In this tune, which entered the Hot 100 in 1964, the folk rock duo remind the listener that there are always the memories to keep you warm in the fall. From 1964, folks, Chad and Jeremy singing A Summer Song.

For those with any nostalgia for the decade of the Pac-Man and leg warmers, the Motels, suddenly last summer, which peaked on the Hot 100 in 1983, will satisfy any craving for an 80s summer music. Over a catchy drum beat and spacey guitar, the emotionally distraught Martha Davis explains in a hot, dusty voice that though the seasons change, that doesn't mean the summer has to end. Ladies and gentlemen, from 1983, the Motels singing Suddenly Last Summer.

Hi, folks. This is Jerry Corbin, and we're celebrating the summer solstice, the longest days of the year, and the Billboard Chart Archives, the most definitive list of the most popular songs about summer ever recorded. And now, the Beach Boys' name alone should conjure images of summer with the California group's many carefree songs about surfing, girls, cars. Peaking on the Hot 100 at number 7 in 1963, Surfer Girl, a romantic ballad channeling the likes of 50s doo-wop with vocal harmonies that will make you yearn for a summer fling. And here we go with the 1963 Beach Boys hit, Surfer Girl.

Seals and Crofts Classic is filled with mellow vibe. The fellas let the wind blow through their hair on this one. Back in 72, this single peaked at number 6 on the Hot 100 list, Summer Breeze by Seals and Crofts.

With eyeliner and snarling guitar, Alice Cooper took the sweet, innocent idea of the first day of summer break and turned it into an Emancipation Proclamation for ditching class permanently. School, he growled, was not only out for summer, school's out forever. The gritty tune peaked at number 7 on the Hot 100 in 1972. It's Alice Cooper with School's Out.

This is Jerry Corbin, and you're listening to WXED 107.3 FM. Are you ready to roll out those lazy, hazy, crazy days of summer? Well, here is Nat King Cole with his number one hit in 1963, number 11 on the charts, Lazy, Hazy, Crazy Days of Summer. Here you go. Roll!

I'm back, folks. This is Jerry Corbin with WXED 107.3. Next up, we got some brassy horns. Blowing like a cool breeze off Lake Michigan, Chicago's real celebration of the hot July day in the park took sights and sounds like people laughing and men selling ice cream all the way to number 3 on the Hot 100 in 1972. Can you dig it? They sing, "Yes, We Can." Saturday in the Park by Chicago, 1972. Here you go.

By the mid-60s, the Beach Boys were the kings of sun and sand. In 1965, they sang the praises of California girls over all others. This song went all the way to number 3 on the Hot 100. California Girls by the Beach Boys.

In 1976, the group War had a soulful, slow jam called Summer. It peaked at number 7 on the Hot 100. It talked about cruising around town with all the windows down, the 8-track player playing all your favorite tunes. And do you remember bell bottoms? Well, maybe you'll remember Summer from 1976. Here we go.

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1: Elwood City. In the summer of 1964, the Drifters had a lovely tune about catching some shade and some hot times, literally under the boardwalk at the beach. This song spent a lot of quality time on the Hot 100. The tune has become a summer staple, covered by many, including Bruce Willis and the Temptations. And here it is, number 15 in the all-time summer songs, Under the Boardwalk by the Drifters, 1964.

In 1985, Bryan Adams released The Summer of 69. It went straight to number 5 on the Hot 100. This anthem of playing his first real six string and meeting a summer sweetie at the drive-in is a classic, nostalgic ode to the summer of the best days of our lives. So here he is, number 16 on the all-time summer classic hits, Bryan Adams with The Summer of 69.

Hi, folks. This is Jerry Corbin with WXED 107.3. You're listening to The Streets of Rock and Roll, Summer Classics with Jerry Corbin. Mongo Jerry handed the world this laid-back summer track when they released the somewhat tropical jam In the Summertime. In 1970, the UK group's only major U.S. hit, and we love it so much it's number 17 in the all-time summer favorites. In the Summertime by Mongo Jerry.

Hi, folks. We're coming up to the top of the hour. We're going to finish this segment with number 18 on the all-time summer hits, saying, "My love for you will still be strong after the boys of summer have gone." Don Henley patiently awaits the departure of his sweetheart's summer fling so he can regain her affection. In 1984, it was a top five hit and also scored Henley the Grammy Award for Best Male Rock Vocal Performance. Rounding out the hour, this is The Boys of Summer by Don Henley.

0: We are nearing the top of the hour, and it's time for a station identification. This has been Jerry Corbin on the streets of rock and roll, bringing to you the greatest all-time summer songs, celebrating the summer solstice, the longest, hottest days of the year, and the songs that remind us of the best times of our lives. If you're digging the greatest summer hits of all time, I'll see you on the other side, and we'll continue this journey to the sun.
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0: 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Today, we're celebrating the summer solstice. That is, summertime. The longest, warmest days of summer. It happens every June when the Earth arrives at the point of its orbit where the North Pole is at its maximum tilt toward the sun, resulting in the longest day, the shortest night of the calendar year. To celebrate the summer solstice and our favorite season, we've scoured the Billboard chart archives and updated the definitive list of the most popular songs about summer ever recorded. And this is part two, and we're going to start you out with a song I know you're going to love. Summer Nights is one of the great movie songs that appeal to everybody. It was made famous by John Travolta and Olivia Newton-John in the movie Grease. This 1978 legacy of Danny and Sandy, their summer fling, warmed up to number 5 at the height of the disco era. And here it is.

This Sly and the Family Stone easy going hit entered the Hot 100 the same month the group played the most iconic summer festival of all time, Woodstock. In the tune, each member expresses a line about what they love most about summer. However, they all agree, that's when I had the most fun. Those summer days.

Number 21 in the all-time favorite summertime songs is Surfin' USA by the Beach Boys in 1963. The Beach Boys sing They'd Be Gone All Summer. And hey, if they didn't make it back before school starts, tell the teacher we're surfin'. The song, a reworking of the tune from Chuck Berry's Sweet Little 16, reached the top five of the Hot 100 in 1963. And it's number 21 in overall summer songs. The Beach Boys, Surfin' USA.

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Our next song is number 22 on the all-time favorite summer classics, Endless Summer Nights by Richard Marx in 1988. This ballad about a summer fling, well, it must have done the trick because he later married the woman he was on vacation with when he was inspired to write this song. It reached number 2 on the Billboard charts in 1988, and here it is. Endless Summer Nights.

Way back in 1963, Jan and Dean were going to Surf City. This rock track rode the airwaves to number one on the Billboard charts, and we still love it. It's number 23 in the all-time summer hit, Surf City by Jan and Dean.

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This is Jerry Corbin, and you're listening to WXED 107.3. Today, we're celebrating the summer solstice, the longest, hottest days of the year. Us laymen just call it summer. And to celebrate the return of summer, we have the updated definitive list of the most popular songs about summer ever recorded. And we're going to share it all with you. Number 24 on our all-time summer hits is a 1960 Brian Hyland hit with his song about one shy girl, shy about showing her daring two-piece swimsuit at the beach. So shy, she stayed wrapped up in her blanket, then hid in the water until she turned blue. But there's a happy ending. We got this great song, Itsy Bitsy Teeny Weeny Yellow Polka Dot Bikini by Brian Holland.

complete with honking cabs and jackhammers, John Sebastian of the Lovin' Spoonful contrasts summer days in New York with summer nights on the rooftop with the cats out looking for kitties. This song hit number one on the Hot 100 in 1966. John Sebastian, number 25 in the all-time favorite summer hits by the Lovin' Spoonful, Summer in the City.

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This is Jerry Corbin, and you're listening to WXED 107.3 FM Radio. Our next song is a song that never ranked, but I love it. It lives on after the passing of the comedian, singer, writer, Bill Zucker. Bill was a friend of mine. He was introduced to me by my daughter, Carly, when she lived in L.A. Bill passed away way too soon, but his song, like our memories of Bill, will never go away. I hope you will enjoy Bill Zucker singing Summer Girl. Summer is officially here, folks. You've heard the best songs, the best summer songs ever. Now go forth and enjoy this summer like it was your last. I know you will. And now,

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As I say goodbye to our listeners, I wish you hot days, warm nights, and cool memories.

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1: This is Marianne Jainer with your Elmwood City weather forecast. For Saturday, August 8th, morning showers. High temperature 88, low temperature 68. Looking ahead to Sunday, partly cloudy. High temperature 88, low temperature 68. On Monday, scattered thunderstorms. High temperature 86, low temperature 69. 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
1: This is Marianne Chainer with your Elmwood City weather forecast. For Saturday, August 8th, morning showers. High temperature 88, low temperature 68.

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1: This is Marianne Jainer with your Elmwood City weather forecast. For Saturday, August 8th, morning showers. High temperature 88, low temperature 68. Looking ahead to Sunday, partly cloudy. High temperature 88, low temperature 68. On Monday, scattered thunderstorms. High temperature 86, low temperature 69. The Elmwood City Area Chamber of Commerce presents the 2026 Saturday Summer Concert Series, August 8th, Common Ground at 7 p.m. in the Community Plaza, Lawrence Avenue.

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1: This is Marianne Chainer with your Elmwood City weather forecast. For Saturday, August 8th, morning showers. High temperature 88, low temperature 68. Looking ahead to Sunday, partly cloudy. High temperature 88, low temperature 68. On Monday, scattered thunderstorms. High temperature 86, low temperature 69. The Elmwood City Area Chamber of Commerce presents the 2026 Saturday Summer Concert Series, August 8th, Common Ground at 7 p.m. in the Community Plaza, Lawrence Avenue.

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1: This is Marianne Chainer with your Elmwood City weather forecast. For Saturday, August 8th, morning showers. High temperature 88, low temperature 68. Looking ahead to Sunday, partly cloudy. High temperature 88, low temperature 68. On Monday, scattered thunderstorms. High temperature 86, low temperature 69. 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
1: Weather forecast.
2: This is Marianne Chainer with your Elwood City weather forecast for Saturday, August 8th. Morning showers. High temperature 88. Low temperature 68. Looking ahead to Sunday, partly cloudy. High temperature 88. Low temperature 68. On Monday, scattered thunderstorms. High temperature 86. Low temperature 69. 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

Hi, folks. This is Jerry Corbin with a brand new show, what I call the Streets of Rock and Roll. You never know who you're going to run into on the Streets of Rock and Roll. So come along now and let's see what we can get into together. First off, I got to get this thing running. I see we're operating on a shoestring down here, and this equipment don't always want to run right, so you got to work with me a little bit. Let's give it a try and see if we can get it up and running. Hang on, let me give it a couple good kicks. Now we're cooking. Hi, folks. Today we're celebrating the return of the summer solstice. That will happen on June 21st, right around 11:32 p.m. Eastern Standard Time. The solstice happens twice a year, in June and December. The June solstice happens around June 21st, when the sun is directly overhead. This date marks the official beginning of summer in the Northern Hemisphere, occurring when the Earth arrives at the point in its orbit where the North Pole is at its maximum tilt, about 23.5 degrees towards the sun, resulting in the longest day and the shortest night of the calendar year. By longest day, we mean the longest period of sunlight hours. At the time of the June solstice, the Northern Hemisphere receives sunlight at the most direct angle of the year. What that means to us is the sun is shining and the beaches are getting crowded. Summer is upon us. To celebrate the return of the summer solstice and our favorite season, we've scoured the Billboard chart archives and updated the definitive list of the most popular songs about summer ever recorded. These hot summer songs are ranked based on their performance on the Billboard Hot 100 chart from August 4th, 1958 through May 31st, 2014. Songs are based on an inverse point system, with weeks at number one earning the greatest value and weeks number 100 earning the least. And so we start you out. Our first song, folks, is by the Beach Boys. They're going to sing about their favorite pastime, surfing, in their 1962 pop hit, Surfin' Safari. A Woody was a two-door station wagon, also called a Nomad. It simplified hauling surfboard. With a catchy beat and great harmonies, it stayed on the Hot 100 for 17 weeks. And here it is, the number one summer song, Surfin' Safari.

Hi, folks. This is your host, Jerry Corbin. Perhaps one of the most widely covered tunes epitomizes the season's lighthearted attitude. Billy Stewart's 1966 crossover rendition, which embellished with jazzy horns, bluesy guitar, and funky scatting vocals, peaked at number 10 on the Hot 100. And here it is, from 1966, Summertime by Billy Stewart.

Summer anthems are often defined by the sing-along factor. Aside from the manic laugh and shriek of the song's title at the beginning, the Safari's Wipeout is the exception to the rule. With almost 3 minutes of surf guitar instrumental magic and one of the most memorable drum beats of all time, ladies and gentlemen, from 1962, the Safari's with Wipeout.

Hi, folks. This is your host, Jerry Corbin. You know, Eddie Cochran knew how hard it was to be a teenager, even back in 1958. His slightly rebellious hit raised a holler about just how much of a bummer it was to have to work all summer instead of partying with your girl and your friends. The tune, appropriately featured in the 1980 film Caddyshack, claim, "There ain't no cure for the summertime blues." And here it is from 1958, Summertime Blues.

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This is your host, Jerry Corbin, and you're listening to WXED 107.3 FM radio in Elwood City. Capturing the sweet sadness of saying farewell to a summer love, Chad and Jeremy employ delicate, simple vocals over chugging drums and rich acoustic guitar plucks. In this tune, which entered the Hot 100 in 1964, the folk rock duo remind the listener that there are always the memories to keep you warm in the fall. From 1964, folks, Chad and Jeremy singing A Summer Song.

For those with any nostalgia for the decade of the Pac-Man and leg warmers, the Motels, suddenly last summer, which peaked on the Hot 100 in 1983, will satisfy any craving for an 80s summer music. Over a catchy drum beat and spacey guitar, the emotionally distraught Martha Davis explains in a hot, dusty voice that though the seasons change, that doesn't mean the summer has to end. Ladies and gentlemen, from 1983, the Motels singing Suddenly Last Summer.

Hi, folks. This is Jerry Corbin, and we're celebrating the summer solstice, the longest days of the year, and the Billboard Chart Archives, the most definitive list of the most popular songs about summer ever recorded. And now, the Beach Boys' name alone should conjure images of summer with the California group's many carefree songs about surfing, girls, cars. Peaking on the Hot 100 at number 7 in 1963, Surfer Girl, a romantic ballad channeling the likes of 50s doo-wop with vocal harmonies that will make you yearn for a summer fling. And here we go with the 1963 Beach Boys hit, Surfer Girl.

Seals and Crofts Classic is filled with mellow vibe. The fellas let the wind blow through their hair on this one. Back in 72, this single peaked at number 6 on the Hot 100 list, Summer Breeze by Seals and Crofts.

With eyeliner and snarling guitar, Alice Cooper took the sweet, innocent idea of the first day of summer break and turned it into an Emancipation Proclamation for ditching class permanently. School, he growled, was not only out for summer, school's out forever. The gritty tune peaked at number 7 on the Hot 100 in 1972. It's Alice Cooper with School's Out.

This is Jerry Corbin, and you're listening to WXED 107.3 FM. Are you ready to roll out those lazy, hazy, crazy days of summer? Well, here is Nat King Cole with his number one hit in 1963, number 11 on the charts, Lazy, Hazy, Crazy Days of Summer. Here you go. Run!

I'm back, folks. This is Jerry Corbin with WXED 107.3. Next up, we got some brassy horns. Blowing like a cool breeze off Lake Michigan, Chicago's real celebration of the hot July day in the park took sights and sounds like people laughing and men selling ice cream all the way to number 3 on the Hot 100 in 1972. Can you dig it? They sing, "Yes, We Can." Saturday in the Park by Chicago, 1972. Here you go.

By the mid-60s, the Beach Boys were the kings of sun and sand. In 1965, they sang the praises of California girls over all others. This song went all the way to number 3 on the Hot 100. California Girls by the Beach Boys.

In 1976, the group War had a soulful, slow jam called Summer. It peaked at number 7 on the Hot 100. It talked about cruising around town with all the windows down, the 8-track player playing all your favorite tunes. And do you remember Bell Bottoms? Well, maybe you'll remember Summer from 1976. Here we go.

Hey folks, this is Jerry Corbin and you're listening to WXED 107.3, Elwood City. In the summer of 1964, the Drifters had a lovely tune about catching some shade and some hot times literally under the boardwalk at the beach. This song spent a lot of quality time on the Hot 100. The tune has become a summer staple covered by many, including Bruce Willis and the Temptations. And here it is. Number 15 in the all-time summer songs, Under the Boardwalk by the Drifters, 1964.

In 1985, Bryan Adams released The Summer of 69. It went straight to number 5 on the Hot 100. This anthem of playing his first real six string and meeting a summer sweetie at the drive-in is a classic, nostalgic ode to the summer of the best days of our lives. So here he is, number 16 on the all-time summer classic hits, Bryan Adams with The Summer of 69.

Hi, folks. This is Jerry Corbin with WXED 107.3. You're listening to The Streets of Rock and Roll, Summer Classics with Jerry Corbin. Mongo Jerry handed the world this laid-back summer track when they released the somewhat tropical jam In the Summertime. In 1970, the UK group's only major U.S. hit, and we love it so much it's number 17 in the all-time summer favorites. In the Summertime by Mongo Jerry.

Hi, folks. We're coming up to the top of the hour. We're going to finish this segment with number 18 on the all-time summer hits, saying, "My love for you will still be strong after the boys of summer have gone." Don Henley patiently awaits the departure of his sweetheart's summer fling so he can regain her affection. In 1984, it was a top five hit and also scored Henley the Grammy Award for Best Male Rock Vocal Performance. Rounding out the hour, this is The Boys of Summer by Don Henley.

0: We are nearing the top of the hour, and it's time for a station identification. This has been Jerry Corbin on the streets of rock and roll, bringing to you the greatest all-time summer songs, celebrating the summer solstice, the longest, hottest days of the year, and the songs that remind us of the best times of our lives. If you're digging the greatest summer hits of all time, I'll see you on the other side, and we'll continue this journey to the sun.
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2: This is Marianne Jainer with your Elmwood City weather forecast. For Saturday, August 8th, morning showers. High temperature 88, low temperature 68. Looking ahead to Sunday, partly cloudy. High temperature 88, low temperature 68. On Monday, scattered thunderstorms. High temperature 86. Low temperature 69. The Elmwood City Area Chamber of Commerce presents the 2026 Saturday Summer Concert Series, August 8th, Common Ground at 7 p.m. in the Community Plaza, Lawrence Avenue.
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2: This is Marianne Jainer with your Elmwood City weather forecast. For Saturday, August 8th, morning showers. High temperature 88, low temperature 68. Looking ahead to Sunday, partly cloudy. High temperature 88, low temperature 68. On Monday, scattered thunderstorms. High temperature 86. Low temperature 69. The Elmwood City Area Chamber of Commerce presents the 2026 Saturday Summer Concert Series, August 8th, Common Ground at 7 p.m. in the Community Plaza, Lawrence Avenue.
0: Hi, folks. This is Jerry Corbin with a brand new show, what I call the Streets of Rock and Roll. You never know who you're going to run into on the Streets of Rock and Roll. So come along now and let's see what we can get into together. First off, I got to get this thing running. I see we're operating on a shoestring down here, and this equipment don't always want to run right. So you got to work with me a little bit. Let's give it a try and see if we can get it up and running. Hang on, let me give it a couple good kicks. Cooking. Hi, folks. Today we're celebrating the return of the summer solstice. That will happen on June 21st, right around 11:32 p.m. Eastern Standard Time. The solstice happens twice a year, in June and December. The June solstice happens around June 21st, when the sun is directly overhead. This date marks the official beginning of summer in the Northern Hemisphere, occurring when the Earth arrives at the point in its orbit where the North Pole is at its maximum tilt, about 23.5 degrees towards the sun, resulting in the longest day and the shortest night of the calendar year. By longest day, we mean the longest period of sunlight hours. At the time of the June solstice, the Northern Hemisphere receives sunlight at the most direct angle of the year. What that means to us is the sun is shining and the beaches are getting crowded. Summer is upon us. To celebrate the return of the summer solstice and our favorite season, we've scoured the Billboard chart archives and updated the definitive list of the most popular songs about summer ever recorded. These hot summer songs are ranked based on their performance on the Billboard Hot 100 chart from August 4th, 1958 through May 31st, 2014. Songs are based on an inverse point system, with weeks at number one earning the greatest value and weeks number 100 earning the least. And so we start you out. Our first song, folks, is by the Beach Boys. They're going to sing about their favorite pastime, surfing, in their 1962 pop hit, Surfing Safari. A Woody was a two-door station wagon, also called a Nomad. It simplified hauling surfboard. With a catchy beat and great harmonies, it stayed on the Hot 100 for 17 weeks. And here it is, the number one summer song, Surfing Safari.

Hi, folks. This is your host, Jerry Corbin. Perhaps one of the most widely covered tunes epitomizes the season's lighthearted attitude. Billy Stewart's 1966 crossover rendition, which embellished with jazzy horns, bluesy guitar, and funky scatting vocals, peaked at number 10 on the Hot 100. And here it is, from 1966, Summertime by Billy Stewart.

Summer anthems are often defined by the sing-along factor. Aside from the manic laugh and shriek of the song's title at the beginning, the Safari's Wipeout is the exception to the rule. With almost 3 minutes of surf guitar instrumental magic and one of the most memorable drum beats of all time, ladies and gentlemen, from 1962, the Safari's with Wipeout.

Hi, folks. This is your host, Jerry Corbin. You know, Eddie Cochran knew how hard it was to be a teenager, even back in 1958. His slightly rebellious hit raised a holler about just how much of a bummer it was to have to work all summer instead of partying with your girl and your friends. The tune, appropriately featured in the 1980 film Caddyshack, claim, "There ain't no cure for the summertime blues." And here it is from 1958, Summertime Blues.

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This is your host, Jerry Corbin, and you're listening to WXED 107.3 FM radio in Elwood City. Capturing the sweet sadness of saying farewell to a summer love, Chad and Jeremy employ delicate, simple vocals over chugging drums and rich acoustic guitar plucks. In this tune, which entered the Hot 100 in 1964, the folk rock duo remind the listener that there are always the memories to keep you warm in the fall. From 1964, folks, Chad and Jeremy singing A Summer Song.

For those with any nostalgia for the decade of the Pac-Man and leg warmers, the Motels, suddenly last summer, which peaked on the Hot 100 in 1983, will satisfy any craving for an 80s summer music. Over a catchy drum beat and spacey guitar, the emotionally distraught Martha Davis explains in a hot, dusty voice that though the seasons change, that doesn't mean the summer has to end. Ladies and gentlemen, from 1983, the Motels singing Suddenly Last Summer.

Hi, folks. This is Jerry Corbin, and we're celebrating the summer solstice, the longest days of the year, and the Billboard Chart Archives, the most definitive list of the most popular songs about summer ever recorded. And now, the Beach Boys' name alone should conjure images of summer, with the California group's many carefree songs about surfing, girls, cars. Peaking on the Hot 100 at number 7 in 1963, Surfer Girl, a romantic ballad channeling the likes of 50s doo-wop with vocal harmonies that will make you yearn for a summer fling. And here we go with the 1963 Beach Boys hit, Surfer Girl.

Seals and Crofts Classic is filled with mellow vibe. The fellas let the wind blow through their hair on this one. Back in 72, this single peaked at number 6 on the Hot 100 list, Summer Breeze by Seals and Crofts.

With eyeliner and snarling guitar, Alice Cooper took the sweet, innocent idea of the first day of summer break and turned it into an Emancipation Proclamation for ditching class permanently. School, he growled, was not only out for summer, school's out forever. The gritty tune peaked at number 7 on the Hot 100 in 1972. It's Alice Cooper with School's Out.

This is Jerry Corbin, and you're listening to WXED 107.3 FM. Are you ready to roll out those lazy, hazy, crazy days of summer? Well, here is Nat King Cole with his number one hit in 1963, number 11 on the charts, Lazy, Hazy, Crazy Days of Summer. Here you go. Run!

I'm back, folks. This is Jerry Corbin with WXED 107.3. Next up, we got some brassy horns. Blowing like a cool breeze off Lake Michigan, Chicago's real celebration of the hot July day in the park took sights and sounds like people laughing and men selling ice cream all the way to number 3 on the Hot 100 in 1972. Can you dig it? They sing, "Yes, We Can." Saturday in the Park by Chicago, 1972. Here you go.

By the mid-60s, the Beach Boys were the kings of sun and sand. In 1965, they sang the praises of California girls over all others. This song went all the way to number 3 on the Hot 100. California Girls by the Beach Boys.

In 1976, the group War had a soulful, slow jam called Summer. It peaked at number 7 on the Hot 100. It talked about cruising around town with all the windows down, the 8-track player playing all your favorite tunes. And do you remember Bell Bottoms? Well, maybe you'll remember Summer from 1976. Here we go.

Hey folks, this is Jerry Corbin and you're listening to WXED 107.3, Elwood City. In the summer of 1964, the Drifters had a lovely tune about catching some shade and some hot times literally under the boardwalk at the beach. This song spent a lot of quality time on the Hot 100. The tune has become a summer staple covered by many, including Bruce Willis and the Temptations. And here it is. Number 15 in the all-time summer songs, Under the Boardwalk by the Drifters, 1964.

In 1985, Bryan Adams released The Summer of 69. It went straight to number 5 on the Hot 100. This anthem of playing his first real six string and meeting a summer sweetie at the drive-in is a classic, nostalgic ode to the summer of the best days of our lives. So here he is, number 16 on the all-time summer classic hits, Bryan Adams with The Summer of 69.

Hi, folks. This is Jerry Corbin with WXED 107.3. You're listening to The Streets of Rock and Roll, Summer Classics with Jerry Corbin. Mongo Jerry handed the world this laid-back summer track when they released the somewhat tropical jam In the Summertime. In 1970, the UK group's only major U.S. hit. And we love it so much, it's number 17 in the all-time summer favorites. In the Summertime by Mongo Jerry.

Hi, folks. We're coming up to the top of the hour. We're going to finish this segment with number 18 on the all-time summer hits, saying, "My love for you will still be strong after the boys of summer have gone." Don Henley patiently awaits the departure of his sweetheart's summer fling so he can regain her affection. In 1984, it was a top five hit and also scored Henley the Grammy Award for Best Male Rock Vocal Performance. Rounding out the hour, this is The Boys of Summer by Don Henley.

We are nearing the top of the hour, and it's time for a station identification. This has been Jerry Corbin on the streets of rock and roll, bringing to you the greatest all-time summer songs, celebrating the summer solstice, the longest, hottest days of the year, and the songs that remind us of the best times of our lives. If you're digging the greatest summer hits of all time, I'll see you on the other side, and we'll continue this journey to the sun.

0: 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And today, it is my pleasure to have in the studio Sherry and Marty from Crabapple Hollow LLC in Evans City. Welcome.
1: Thank you, Marianne. 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
0: I've been
2: like
0: in
2: that.
0: There. Okay.
2: Yeah, and then we have the Amish Furniture, which is an addition to the Crabapple Hollow shop. So we have home goods and furniture.
1: Areas of the village to shop and enjoy.
0: That's good. And what kind of vendors do you have in Crabapple Hollow?
1: 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And then we have everything from boutique clothing, women's and children's. We have home decor. 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
0: A bit of everything, don't you?
1: Yes. Okay. Lots of gift ideas.
0: Yeah. And when are you open?
1: We are open Tuesday through Saturday, 11 to 4.
0: Okay.
2: The Crabapple Hollow shop, like I said earlier, we have all the vendors in there. What we do, like Sherry said, we make product such as candles, wax melts, and soaps, and lip balm. We sell those across the country wholesale, and we also have them locally as retail.
0: So you're busy all the time.
1: We are, but we love it.
2: Yeah.
0: I can tell.
2: Yeah.
1: Yep.
0: And Evans City is a wonderful place to visit for a day trip.
1: It is. Yeah.
2: Yes.
1: Yeah. Well, that was our idea with bringing the village to Evans City. We were looking for a small town to kind of plant in, and we wanted the village to be a place that you could be like a one-stop destination to come and just meander, spend the day, shop through the shop, grab a bite to eat, check out the Amish furniture, and just enjoy yourself while you're there.
0: And it's not far from Elwood City, is it?
1: No, not at all. Not at all.
0: No.
2: We recently added a part of the village that's Amish Furniture, which is the Crabapple Hollow Shop, Amish Furniture and Home Decor, which is at 106 Jackson Street, which is also part of the village, but it's separate from the front part of the building on Main Street. But we have Amish furniture in there, and it's a lot of nice furnishings, such as dining sets and dining hutches and rocking chairs. And
0: wow. That's a lot.
2: Yeah, end tables, coffee tables, all locally made Amish.
0: Yeah.
2: New Wilmington area, yes.
0: Yep. So that's open when?
2: That is open Wednesday through Saturday. The rest of the village is Tuesday through Saturday, and the Amish furniture is Wednesday through Saturday.
0: Okay. And you sponsor other events, don't you?
1: We do. As in sponsor, we put on a big event. This is our second year that we've done this. It's called Bluegrass at the Barn.
0: Okay.
1: It's coming up October 4th. It's at the Glen Eden Barn just outside Evans City. This year we're bringing in a band from Tennessee called Authentic Unlimited. They're internationally known.
0: I have a flyer.
1: Awesome. They've won many bluegrass awards, been Grammy nominated, and they're just kind of top-notch bluegrass coming in from Tennessee. So it's at the Glen Eden Barn, and it benefits. We always do it to benefit some local charities. This year we picked Animal Friends for Veterans.
0: Okay.
1: For part of the proceeds that will benefit them. And then part of the proceeds goes back into our Crabapple Hollow Comfort and Peace Outreach Initiative that we use all year to bless other organizations.
0: Tell me more about the initiative.
1: Okay. Animal Friends for Veterans is out of Pittsburgh. What they do is they pair animal pets with veterans that are dealing with PTSD to give them companions that kind of give them hope and like something to live for and work towards. So they do that. So when we kind of heard about that, it kind of tugged on our heartstrings. Okay. And thought that'd be great.
2: Right.
0: We thought that. Do you take donations?
1: We do.
0: So, and where can they be sent to?
1: So if you purchase tickets for the event, that would help us the most because that we could get people into the seats and then part of those ticket prices will go straight to the charity. We also have options for buyout tickets. You can buy out a whole table for your corporate. We also have sponsorships available. If you can't make it to the event that night, you could always do a sponsorship too. And then part of that would go to the Animal Friends for Veterans.
0: And your event is Sunday, October 4th.
1: Correct. Yep.
0: At the Glen Eden Barn.
1: Glen Eden Barn. Yep.
0: Okay.
1: Just outside Evan City.
0: Yeah.
1: We have
0: Dufford Road.
1: Mm-hmm. Yep. We have.
0: And it begins at
1: 4 p.m. We have cocktails and hors d'oeuvres. We have a cocktail hour at 4 p.m. and downstairs of the barn. And then the dinner and the show begin at 5 p.m. It's a whole dinner show. Dinner served right to your table, and that's catered from Back Home Barbecue and Brew Co. They've been so generous the last 2 years to donate the food to us. Amazing, amazing brisket and pulled pork and all the fixings from Back Home Barbecue.
2: Right.
1: Served right to your table, full drink bar, dessert, and then you can purchase alcoholic beverages separately too.
0: Wow. That's something. What would you like to talk to me about, Marty? I can tell.
2: That's all during the show, too. So it's a dinner show, more or less. And so you get to have your dinner and enjoy the meal and the company you're with at the same time you're watching the show. And it's a nice, small, I shouldn't say small, but it's an intimate setting with the band because it seats roughly 120 people. So everybody's at their tables. There's not a bad seat in the house. Everybody's up close with the band. So you can enjoy the show at the same time you have your meal.
1: Tickets are on sale now. You can purchase tickets. Like Marty said, the seating is limited. We have sold a chunk of the tickets. So yeah, get your tickets soon. You can get them at the Crab Apple Hollow Village in Evan City. You can call to get your tickets or you can get them online too at crabapplehollow.com.
0: Are there any other events coming up?
1: We do a lot of events through the fall and Christmas at the village.
0: Can people find out about this?
1: So on our website, crabapplehollowvillage.com, we'll also send them to that to tell them that the event's coming up. We do lots of fall things, fall open house, lots of Christmas events. We have a breakfast with Santa that's popular every year. So you can they can find all the events on that website too.
2: And there is an Evan City Pumpkin Fest event that's coming up, which is quite large. And we're open at that time as well. So we have
0: Is the Pumpkin Fest?
1: September 19th and 20th this year.
0: Okay, I'll write that down. And it's what hours?
1: I think Pumpkin Fest is like 10 a.m. to 8 p.m. on Saturday the 19th and 10 a.m. to 4 p.m. on Sunday the 20th.
0: Okay. What else do you have written down, Marty?
2: Well,
0: I can tell.
2: I don't know what we left out.
0: So, Marty, what do you have to tell me?
2: Yeah, just to reiterate again about the event, it's going to be at Glen Eden Barn on October 4th in picturesque Evan City. And around that time, the leaves should be close to peak, so it should be a nice setting outside.
0: Yeah.
2: Glen Eden Barn has been so generous to us as well, partnering up with us for the event as they did last year. Yeah, same with Back Home Barbecue.
0: So what's your website again, please?
1: So www.crabapplehollow.com. They can also stop at the village in Evan City, Crab Apple Hollow Village, and get their tickets. Or they can call the number, which is 724-432-3573. Tickets are $119 per person, but that includes the dinner and the show, your whole evening. It's an entire evening of entertainment. Remember, that's going for a good cause, too, for Animal Friends, for veterans. So amazing evening, great music, delicious food, and a great cause.
0: Well, it all sounds wonderful.
1: Thank you.
0: Especially the business that you're in.
1: Thank you.
2: Thank you.
0: Really something. Thank you very much for being here.
1: Thank you for having
2: me. Thank you.
1: Us.

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1: This is Marianne Chainer with your Elwood City weather forecast. For Saturday, August 8th, morning showers. High temperature 88, low temperature 68. Looking ahead to Sunday, partly cloudy. High temperature 88, low temperature 68. On Monday, scattered thunderstorms. High temperature 86, low temperature 69. 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
1: This is Marianne Chainer with your Elwood City weather forecast. For Saturday, August 8th, morning showers. High temperature 88, low temperature 68. Looking ahead to Sunday, partly cloudy. High temperature 88, low temperature 68. On Monday, scattered thunderstorms. High temperature 86, low temperature 69. The Elwood City Area Chamber of Commerce presents the 2026 Saturday Summer Concert Series, August 8th, Common Ground at 7 p.m. in the Community Plaza, Lawrence Avenue.
2: 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Today, we're celebrating the summer solstice, that is, summertime, the longest, warmest days of summer. It happens every June when the Earth arrives at the point of its orbit where the North Pole is at its maximum tilt toward the sun, resulting in the longest day, the shortest night of the calendar year. To celebrate the summer solstice and our favorite season, we've scoured the Billboard chart archives and updated the definitive list of the most popular songs about summer ever recorded. This is part two, and we're going to start you out with a song I know you're going to love. Summer Nights is one of the great movie songs that appeal to everybody. It was made famous by John Travolta and Olivia Newton-John in the movie Grease. This 1978 legacy of Danny and Sandy, their summer fling, warmed up to number 5 at the height of the disco era. And here it

This Sly and the Family Stone easy going hit entered the Hot 100 the same month the group played the most iconic summer festival of all time, Woodstock. In the tune, each member expresses a line about what they love most about summer. However, they all agree, that's when I had the most fun. Those summer days.

Number 21 in the all-time favorite summertime songs is Surfin' USA by the Beach Boys in 1963. The Beach Boys sing they'd be gone all summer. And hey, if they didn't make it back before school starts, tell the teacher we're surfing. The song, a reworking of the tune from Chuck Berry's Sweet Little 16, reached the top five of the Hot 100 in 1963. And it's number 21 in overall summer songs. The Beach Boys, Surfin' USA.

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Our next song is number 22 on the all-time favorite summer classics, Endless Summer Nights by Richard Marx in 1988. This ballad about a summer fling, well, it must have done the trick because he later married the woman he was on vacation with when he was inspired to write this song. It reached number 2 on the Billboard charts in 1988, and here it is. Endless Summer Nights.

Way back in 1963, Jan and Dean were going to Surf City. This rock track rode the airwaves to number one on the Billboard charts, and we still love it. It's number 23 in the all-time summer hit, Surf City by Jan and Dean.

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This is Jerry Corbin, and you're listening to WXED 107.3. Today, we're celebrating the summer solstice, the longest, hottest days of the year. Us laymen just call it summer. And to celebrate the return of summer, we have the updated definitive list of the most popular songs about summer ever recorded. And we're going to share it all with you. Number 24 on our all-time summer hits is a 1960 Brian Hyland hit with his song about one shy girl, shy about showing her daring two-piece swimsuit at the beach. So shy, she stayed wrapped up in her blanket, then hid in the water until she turned blue. But there's a happy ending. We got this great song, Itsy Bitsy Teeny Weeny Yellow Polka Dot Bikini by Brian Hyland.

complete with honking calves and jackhammers, John Sebastian of the Lovin' Spoonful contrasts summer days in New York with summer nights on the rooftop with the cats out looking for kitties. This song hit number one on the Hot 100 in 1966. John Sebastian, number 25 in the all-time favorite summer hits by the Lovin' Spoonful, Summer in the City.

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Our next song is a song that never ranked, but I love it. It lives on after the passing of the comedian, singer, writer, Bill Zucker. Bill was a friend of mine. He was introduced to me by my daughter, Carly, when she lived in L.A. Bill passed away way too soon, but his song, like our memories of Bill, will never go away. I hope you will enjoy Bill Zucker singing Summer Girl. Summer is officially here, folks. You've heard the best songs, the best summer songs ever. Now go forth and enjoy this summer like it was your last. I know you will. And now,

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As I say goodbye to our listeners, I wish you hot days, warm nights, and cool memories.

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2: 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Today, we're celebrating the summer solstice. That is, summertime. The longest, warmest days of summer. It happens every June when the Earth arrives at the point of its orbit where the North Pole is at its maximum tilt toward the sun, resulting in the longest day, the shortest night of the calendar year. To celebrate the summer solstice and our favorite season, we've scoured the Billboard chart archives and updated the definitive list of the most popular songs about summer ever recorded. This is part two, and we're going to start you out with a song I know you're going to love. Summer Nights is one of the great movie songs that appeal to everybody. It was made famous by John Travolta and Olivia Newton-John in the movie Grease. This 1978 legacy of Danny and Sandy, their summer fling, warmed up to number 5 at the height of the disco era. And here it

This Sly and the Family Stone easy going hit entered the Hot 100 the same month the group played the most iconic summer festival of all time, Woodstock. In the tune, each member expresses a line about what they love most about summer. However, they all agree, that's when I had the most fun. Those summer days,

Number 21 in the all-time favorite summertime songs is Surfin' USA by the Beach Boys in 1963. The Beach Boys sing They'd Be Gone All Summer. And hey, if they didn't make it back

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Our next song is number 22 on the all-time favorite summer classics, Endless Summer Nights by Richard Marx in 1988. This ballad about a summer fling, well, it must have done the trick because he later married the woman he was on vacation with when he was inspired to write this song. It reached number 2 on the Billboard charts in 1988, and here it is. Endless Summer Nights.

Way back in 1963, Jan and Dean were going to Surf City. This rock track rode the airwaves to number one on the Billboard charts, and we still love it. It's number 23 in the all-time summer hit, Surf City by Jan and Dean.

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This is Jerry Corbin, and you're listening to WXED 107.3. Today, we're celebrating the summer solstice, the longest, hottest days of the year. Us laymen just call it summer. And to celebrate the return of summer, we have the updated definitive list of the most popular songs about summer ever recorded. And we're going to share it all with you. Number 24 on our all-time summer hits is a 1960 Brian Hyland hit with his song about one shy girl, shy about showing her daring two-piece swimsuit at the beach. So shy, she stayed wrapped up in her blanket, then hid in the water until she turned blue. But there's a happy ending. We got this great song, Itsy Bitsy Teeny Weeny Yellow Polka Dot Bikini by Brian Holland.

complete with honking cabs and jackhammers, John Sebastian of the Lovin' Spoonful contrasts summer days in New York with summer nights on the rooftop with the cats out looking for kitties. This song hit number one on the Hot 100 in 1966. John Sebastian, number 25 in the all-time favorite summer hits by the Lovin' Spoonful, Summer in the City.

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Our next song is a song that never ranked, but I love it. It lives on after the passing of the comedian, singer, writer, Bill Zucker. Bill was a friend of mine. He was introduced to me by my daughter, Carly, when she lived in L.A. Bill passed away way too soon, but his song, like our memories of Bill, will never go away. I hope you will enjoy Bill Zucker singing Summer Girl. Summer is officially here, folks. You've heard the best songs, the best summer songs ever. Now go forth and enjoy this summer like it was your last. I know you will. And now,

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As I say goodbye to our listeners, I wish you hot days, warm nights, and cool memories.

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1: This is Marianne Chainer with your Elmwood City weather forecast. For Saturday, August 8th, morning showers. High temperature 88, low temperature 68. Looking ahead to Sunday, partly cloudy. High temperature 88, low temperature 68. On Monday, scattered thunderstorms. High temperature 86, low temperature 69. The Elmwood City Area Chamber of Commerce presents the 2026 Saturday Summer Concert Series, August 8th, Common Ground at 7 p.m. in the Community Plaza, Lawrence Avenue.

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1: Thank you, Marianne, and thank you, WXED, for having me. I'd like to start the program off today by mentioning the Mayor's Association Roundtable Conference we had in Harrisburg, Pennsylvania. I was one of four mayors chosen from the state of Pennsylvania to talk about leadership, things that have worked for me in my community, and things that I go through as a mayor every day here to be successful in our community. I was proud to serve as chairman of this event. We shared a bunch of ideas. We coordinated our efforts. Under my leadership, I helped assemble the three other mayors committed to their communities and strengthening their respective governments. I believe it was an effective platform fostering partnership that benefits participating communities. Like I said, I was proud to serve as chairman. Went very well. The show will air on PCN, that's Pennsylvania Cable Network, August 2nd, August 9th, August 16th, August 23, and August 24. It was a tremendous event. Second year in a row that I was a chairman for this program. Like I said, it's going to be on TV, PCN Cable Network TV. And I gave you the five dates in August. August 2, August 9, August 16, August 23, and August 30th. Great event. I want to thank the Pennsylvania Boroughs Association for conducting this the second year in a row that I was a chairman. Like I said, it went very well as we worked together to build a better community that we're mayors in. That being said, I'd like to move forward now and talk about speeding. Major crackdown is coming again. Cars are still speeding everywhere. Numerous complaints. The police have been instructed by me to tag these individuals who are speeding because, like I said, like they're on the side of caution and it's only an accident waiting to happen with the speeding. Remember, cell phones, things of that nature are illegal now. So please, drive defensively. Slow down and be careful. We're up to 672 drug arrests against illegal narcotics. 672 drug arrests and citations, I should say, against illegal narcotics in our community. We're heavily involved with the Lawrence County Drug Task Force under the leadership of District Attorney Joshua Lamacuso. It's been a major, major hit for us dealing with drugs as we continue to protect our law-abiding citizens here in Elwood City. Again, 672 since I've been the mayor. Drug arrests and citations against illegal narcotics. Talked about the conference. We talked about speeding. We talked about illegal narcotics. Another thing I want to mention is the Elwood City Police Department is actively pursuing information on obtaining a drone, which I believe will be helpful in searching for suspects in woods, and also for people who sometimes wander away from a nursing home and end up in the woods, or anybody that's lost in the woods. I believe that's a big tool in the world we live in today. A crazy world out there, and I believe in using everything at our expense that we can help to fight crime and also help missing people who may have been misplaced in the woods. The drone itself is $13,152, which would be of no expense to the Elwood City Borough. We have drug forfeiture money that would be used to combat this expense. I already sent one police officer on training for this in the event that it does come through, and I'm hoping it does. Right now it's in council's hands as they continue to look into the policy and things of that nature, and I understand that fully. We make sure we do everything right. Right way the one time. Again, slow down in the community. School's going to be starting back up soon. Still getting complaints on blight. We have an excellent code enforcement officer, Donna Pella. Please give her a call. I don't have her number offhand, but all you can do is call the borough offices, and I'm sure you can be connected to her. She does an excellent job in fighting blight. You know, we still got a couple of months of that also. Again, I want to thank WXED for having me. Those are the five topics I touched on. One last thing, the beautification awards for 2026 have been concluded. Six winners, they all received the dinner certificate and the yard sign. It was a big success again as we concluded our 17th season in doing that. 17 years giving out beautification awards to 6 lucky winners. Again, Mayor Anthony J. Court signing off from WXCD here in Elwood City.
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1: Thank you, Marianne, for having me. We're going to talk some sports today. Going to start off with the Pittsburgh Pirates. 1 game under 500 now, coming off a tough loss in Milwaukee last night, 4-2. They did make 3 big trades at the deadline, acquiring relief pitching, which was gladly needed for their bullpen. I believe it's been a big loss this year with their bullpen, and that's the reason for the trades. The Pirates acquired Luke Weaver from the Mets. He has a 1.81 earned run average, which is outstanding. He'll be a top reliever in the bullpen now. They also got Kirby Yates from the California Angels and Lake Backer from the Miami Marlins. 3 good additions, greatly needed in the bullpen, like I said. To make room on the roster, Pirates placed Mitch Keller, right-handed pitcher, on a 60-day disabled list, and optioned Brandon Isert and Noah Murdock to AAA Indianapolis, which is the minor league system for the Pittsburgh Pirates. Those were the 3 moves that they made to get more pitching help, greatly needed, like I said, as they move forward here into the stretch drive. They're exactly 4 games out of a wild card spot, battling with 3 other teams for that final wild card spot. So if this bullpen comes through like it's supposed to now, I think they have a good shot at making the playoffs. And it'll be the first time in a while. And I know they made it one time, I believe in 2005, but that was the one time in like 35 years. So these trades by general manager Ben Cherington have been a major upgrade, and we'll see how this takes place. One other note on the Pirates, they finally designated Marcell Ozuna, the designated hitter. They optioned him and free agent him out, so he's off the roster now. He had a terrible year, making $12 million a year, and he didn't pan out, so they optioned him out, and they gave him his unconditional release. In football, the NFL, the Steelers have opened training camp in La Trobe, St. Vincent's College in La Trobe, for the 59th consecutive year. Aaron Rodgers back at quarterback. So far, they're carrying 4 quarterbacks: Aaron Rodgers, Will Howard, Drew Aller, and Mason Rudolph. Wish him the best of luck. Hoping they continue the success from last year where they made the playoffs. We'll see how that plans out. Again, injuries will play a major part, but again, it's the 59th season in training camp at St. Vincent's College in La Trobe. I wish all the local teams in football, as they start their seasons, the best of luck. Injury-free. Elwood City Wolverines, Riverside Panthers, hoping for successful injury-free seasons. One more note on the high school level, the Elwood City Wolverine baseball team captured their 6th WPL title here recently. This coming Monday will be a proclamation from me with the whole baseball team coming to council chambers in front of the 6 o'clock meeting to congratulate them all, the coaching staff, and offer a proclamation on their successful season. Again, Mayor Anthony J. Court signing off from WXCD here in Elwood City.

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1: This is Marianne Jainer with your Elmwood City weather forecast. For Saturday, August 8th, morning showers. High temperature 88, low temperature 68. Looking ahead to Sunday, partly cloudy. High temperature 88, low temperature 68. On Monday, scattered thunderstorms. High temperature 86, low temperature 69. 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
1: This is Marianne Jainer with your Elmwood City weather forecast. For Saturday, August 8th, morning showers. High temperature 88, low temperature 68. Looking ahead to Sunday, partly cloudy. High temperature 88, low temperature 68. On Monday, scattered thunderstorms. High temperature 86, low temperature 69. 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
1: This is Marianne Jainer with your Elmwood City weather forecast. For Saturday, August 8th, morning showers. High temperature 88, low temperature 68. Looking ahead to Sunday, partly cloudy. High temperature 88, low temperature 68. On Monday, scattered thunderstorms. High temperature 86, low temperature 69. 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
1: This is Marianne Janer with your Elwood City weather forecast for Sunday, August 9th. Mostly sunny, high temperature 88, low temperature 70. Looking ahead to Monday, morning thunderstorms, high temperature 86, low temperature 69. On Tuesday, thunderstorms, high temperature 81, low temperature 66. 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

0: welcome. I'm E.G. Marshall. Welcome to another hour of mystery and suspense, to a terrifying battle of wits. Our play poses a dilemma you have never faced, or are likely to face, in your lifetime. Whether to commit the murder in your heart when your mind tells you to restrain yourself. Listen to what happened to one man, Thomas Drake, who did face that dilemma, and what he did about it.
1: Professor Mallory, if you're a friend of Emery's, you've got to tell him to stay away from my wife.
2: Really now, Drake, I don't like to interfere in the personal life of faculty.
1: You must. You must tell him, or I won't be responsible. I don't want to kill him, but I don't trust myself.
2: Come now, Drake. Sensible people don't solve their marital problems like that. With murder.
0: Our mystery drama, Under Grave Suspicion, was written especially for the Mystery Theater by Hank Warner and stars Ralph Bell. I'll be back shortly with Act One. Have you ever returned home late one night and listened in the still darkness, tense and trembling, hoping and praying that you would not hear the whispered passions of your wife and a stranger, fearful that you could not, would not control a blinding fury to kill? That man getting out of the car on that dark dead-end road on the windswept bluff overlooking the desolate Long Island Sound beach, hurrying by cloud-veiled moonlight down the winding footpath through the scrub pines and brush to his isolated cottage, is Thomas Drake. Despondent, depressed.
1: I should have telephoned, given us some warning, that I'd be home a night earlier. But deep down, I had the feeling that I still couldn't trust her. And I had to find out. I hurried towards the cottage, wondering why there were no lights on. Wondering whether she was asleep, alone, or with... I walked around from the back of the house, across the gravel mound, toward the waterside porch steps, not caring whether the crunch of my footsteps could be heard inside. The only other sound was my pounding heart and the surf washing the loose gravel off the berm. The half moon slipped behind a bank of black clouds, and in the darkness, I tripped over the shovel, left lying on the gravel. I kicked it away. I went up the porch steps to the front door. I tried it. It was not locked. I stepped inside and listened. I called out, Marianne! The bedroom door was closed. I opened the door. I stabbed at the light wall switch. The ceiling flooded. An empty made-up bed. I went to the kitchen. Turned on the light. It was swept and tidy. The counter, the sink, the stovetop, bare and dry. Not a trace of food particles. No lingering cooking odors. The dish mop, dish towel, bone dry. I needed a drink to calm down. I reached for the bottle of bourbon in the kitchen cabinet. Poured myself a stiff one. Wondering where she was. The drink only added fuel to my slow burn. I flushed with waves of anger. I had to get out in the air to think. I put out the house lights, carried the bottle and the glass to the porch, and settled down to wait. The cool onshore wind on my face. The moon playing hide-and-seek with the dark clouds. The lights of Connecticut blinking across 10 miles of black water. The old field light alternating beams of green and red. It was restful. But as I nursed the bourbon, I couldn't altogether get her out of my mind. My thoughts wandering back in time, wondering if she'd left me or would once again, like the first time before we were married and were living together in my apartment on Manhattan's swinging east side. Two modern, sensible singles willing to give it a try. I had a job then. Good job. I was a vice president with electronics engineering. I got home that night. It was Friday night, about 8 o'clock. And as I let myself in...
3: Yes, dear.
1: I heard her talking on the phone.
3: Come on up, Jack. Oh, ask the doorman to hold the cab. He just got home.
1: Well, who was that, Jack Harrison?
3: Of course. Who else?
1: You know, I'm getting tired of his hanging around. Why did you tell him to stop calling you?
3: He didn't. I called him. You look so surprised, Thomas. You don't have the time anymore for anything but dear old electronics engineering. He did phone me you wouldn't be home for dinner, so I called him. There's a movie I want to see.
1: That's the third time this week.
3: Oh, I didn't know you were counting, darling.
1: I waited that night, watching television, dozing fitfully. My mind going back to the smiles and looks they had exchanged as they left. I could see them after the movies going to the Purple Camellia, the nightcaps, and the wild rock of the panting cougars. And then senses-stimulated bodies pulsating with savage beats to spend the night with him. I was awakened from my sleep in the chair by the buzzing TV set. It was 4 o'clock. I fought off the idea of phoning her at Harrison's apartment. I had no one but myself to blame. We had agreed, like two sensible moderns, that there'd be no strings, that we'd be free to live our own lives. And for the first time, I admitted to myself I didn't want that freedom. By 10 o'clock that morning, I couldn't stand it. I phoned Harrison's apartment. There was no answer. I went down to the lobby reception desk to get the mail. It hadn't arrived yet. But the clerk handed me an unstamped envelope. My name and apartment number on it, in Marianne's handwriting. I tore it open.
4: Dear Tom, I'm sorry. I think it would be best for both of us to call it quits. I'm going away.
1: There was no date on the plain white notepaper. No imprint of name and address, no forwarding address. Just signed, Marianne. I refused to believe it. I hurried right back up to the apartment, to her bedroom closet. Her clothes were gone. I got through the day somehow, in a daze. But the next day, when I went out to get the Sunday paper and returned to the apartment, there she was, unpacking.
3: I changed my mind.
1: Let's have a drink. Want to tell me?
3: There's not much to tell. He told me he has a wife, 3 children in Connecticut, that she won't let him go, so he couldn't marry me.
1: Marry you? You want to get married? Is that all? You wanted to get married. Will you marry me?
3: Yes.
1: Now, here I am, waiting once again. Like two sensible moderns, We adjusted the marriage. We seemed to be making a go of it. Until I lost my job and the cutbacks of government contracts. We subleased the apartment, moved to the cottage to make the rounds of electronic firms on Long Island. I sat there on the porch, waiting once again, looking up and down the beach. And suddenly I saw a flashlight about 100 yards down the beach. It moved around, but it did not advance. And then it went out. I listened. The crunch of footsteps on gravel, carried by the wind, grew louder. I could make out the silhouettes of a man and a fishing rod on his shoulder. He was alone, hugging the waterline. As he came abreast, I called out, any luck? It was Professor Mowry of the State University Marine Laboratory at nearby Flax Pond.
5: Oh, not a thing. I was hoping to pick up a striper. Line got snarled and the reel too tangled to bother with tonight.
1: Well, I'm just having a nightcap. Did you join me, Professor?
5: I could stand one short one. Getting a bit nippy.
1: We talked. He sipped his whiskey. I don't know how many I had. He talked about projects at the Marine Lab, the need for more state funds for research on wetlands, water pollution, erosion. He knew I was trying to get relocated, had given me a letter to an executive at the Grumman plant.
5: Hear anything from Grumman?
1: No, not a thing. I've about exhausted the job possibilities on Long Island. I spent yesterday and today in New England.
5: Mm-hmm. Well, thanks for the drink. I'm sure the job market will open up. Say hello to Mrs. Drake. Thanks again.
1: Dr. Mowry.
5: Yes?
1: Would you do me a favor?
5: Favor?
1: Well, you're a friend of Emery, Richard Emery. I know you know him. But are you a friend of his?
5: Well, he's one of several new young chaps doing postdoctorate work at the Marine Lab. It's a small group, and we're all more or less friendly.
1: I mean, will he listen to you as a friend?
5: Listen?
1: Yes. Tell him to stay away from my wife.
5: Well, Emery? Your wife?
1: That's right. Don't ask me how I know. Little things, I know. I come home tonight. She's not home. I know.
5: Well, it's rather personal matter. I don't feel I have the right to meddle in the personal affairs of a faculty member.
1: If he doesn't, I'll kill him.
5: Now, Drake, don't talk like that. Sensible people don't solve such problems like that.
1: That's what I always thought, but now...
5: Look, Drake, if you don't mind my giving you some advice, why don't you just get a divorce or separation?
1: You just tell Emery to stay away from her. You must tell her, Mowry. You must. I don't want to kill her, but I'm afraid. There'll be a breaking point. You tell her, Mowry, tell her. If you don't, you'll share the responsibility.
5: Now, Tom, you're overwrought. You'll feel better in the morning. All right, I'll talk to Emery.
1: Thanks.
5: Good night, Tom.
1: Picked up the bottle. It still had about one drink in it. I walked down to the waterline. I swallowed what was left in the bottle, and with swelling anger, I flung it into the waves. I turned back towards the cottage and stopped. I saw a flashlight down the beach. I could make out two persons walking towards me. And then the light was out, and silhouetted against the night sky, two forms embraced as one. And then, carried by the wind rising out of the northeast, I heard the teasing laughter of Marianne.
6: Well, there may be laughter in the wind, but for poor Tom, this is no time for levity. Wonder whether he knows that it's an ill wind, and will blow him no good. I'll be back shortly with Act Two. Now, what's a fella to do? Poor Tom Drake is in the dark and all at sea, wondering where he ought to be or not to be. But let's not blow the man down. Just lend me your ears, and we'll listen.
1: Their embrace in the dark was brief. They started walking towards the cottage without using the flashlight. For a split second, I thought of walking towards them for a showdown. But Mallory's promise to talk to Emery made me put aside the impulse. I ducked behind a line of boulders that formed a breakwater above a high water line. They stopped in front of the cottage. From behind the boulders, I watched and listened.
3: That was a good hike.
7: Yeah. Let's go inside.
3: Oh, let's sit out here for a while. It's such a beautiful night. I'd like a cigarette.
1: Okay. He sat down beside her, struck a match, cupped it in his hands and held it to the cigarette in her lips. In the glow from the match flame, her face flushed, her eyes dreamy with desire. I knew I would never give her up.
7: I'm going out to Montauk next week. It's a long Monday holiday weekend. How about coming with me?
3: I'd love to, but I'll have to figure out some excuse to be away.
7: Figure out? Well, that shouldn't be any problem. You're pretty clever about such things.
3: I'll think of something.
1: I couldn't help thinking she was pretty clever about such things. Like the night she went with that very clever Harrison, leading her on. I'd never forget that Friday night. And now, another Friday night.
7: Come on, let's go inside. You said he won't be back tonight.
3: Oh, relax, Richard.
7: But you mean to tell me you prefer this cold gravel to a nice, comfortable couch? Come on, Marianne.
3: Oh, what's wrong with staying out here? Omar Khayyam was content with a jug of wine, a loaf of bread beneath a bough.
7: Not bad, not bad.
1: The laughter broke off suddenly. I saw the glowing tips of two flipped cigarettes. And then...
3: Kiss me, Richard.
7: I'm crazy about you.
8: Stop it! Stop it!
3: Tom!
7: What are you...
1: Marianne, go inside. Go inside, I tell you.
7: Now, wait a minute.
3: Why? If you have anything to say, you can say it here in front of Richard.
8: Go inside!
3: Let go of my arm!
7: Now, listen, you leave her alone. Let go of her!
1: He broke my grip on her arm and pushed me away. His shove made me slip to my knees. I came up swinging at his legs and missed. He pinned my arms from behind.
7: Now, listen. What's the matter with you? Are you crazy?
1: I broke out of his grip, stepped back from him, and fell across the shovel. I grabbed the handle, jumped up.
3: No!
1: And swung at Emery. Too late for me to stop the swing.
3: No!
1: As she rushed in between us, the sharp edge of the shovel hit her in the back of her head.
7: Oh, my God!
1: I stood there, holding the shovel, unable to move, my eyes fixed on her face as Emery knelt down over her with the flashlight. I watched her face and prayed she wouldn't die. I trembled with fear and anguish, telling myself this couldn't be. It was a nightmare. Emery turned the flashlight on me, studied my trembling lips, my glazed eyes fixed on Marianne.
7: She's dead.
1: I heard him, but didn't answer. I couldn't take my eyes off her.
7: Drake, did you hear what I said? She's dead. You killed her. You better go in the house and call the police.
1: I looked at him, puzzled. My mind, my eyes, my memory playing tricks on me, wondering who he was. Harrison? Jack Harrison? Mocking me the night he took her to the movie, telling me,
5: We'll be back.
7: What's the matter with you, Drake? Don't you hear me? Call the police. I'll tell them. I'll say it was an accident. She tried to steal. I don't think you've heard a word I said.
9: I'll call the police myself.
5: Where are you going, Harrison?
7: Call the... Who's Harrison? I'm Emery, Richard Emery. Drake. I'll be right back.
8: Don't turn your back on me.
1: What? He looked back as I swung the shovel. His mouth open, his eyes unbelieving. He went down. I hit him again. He was still, lying on his face. I staggered, gasping for air, my head pounding, thousands of pinpoints of light exploding inside my head. I sank down on the steps of the porch, holding my head in my hands, trying to clear my head, groping to recall, understand what had happened to me, to them. Slowly, the horror of it all returned. Marianne was dead. I turned the other body face up. It was not Harrison. It was Emery. I don't know how long I sat there on the porch steps. Finally, I faced it. I decided to try to get rid of the bodies. Bury them temporarily in the gravel berm. I'd have to get a small boat. That rowboat. In the woods just above the flood water line stored by one of these summer residents. I'd row the bodies out to the channel, weight them, drop them overboard on an outgoing tide. The strong current on the bottom of the channel would move them out to the sea. The loose gravel was only about 3 feet deep. It would be deep enough to hide them. I dragged the bodies over, laid them end to end, covered them, building up the gravel mound to the same height of the berm that ran parallel to the water level. I inspected the shovel. The metal glistened clean, no sign of blood or hair. I stood it against the porch rail, went inside. I sprawled out on the bed, exhausted, and fell into a heavy, dreamless sleep. I woke up the next morning about an hour after sunrise. My mind clear, instantly aware of what had happened, what I had done. I jumped off the bed, went to the porch door, looked at the gravel graves on the burn. It looked natural. Peaceful, like a cemetery. I knew what I had to do. I put on the coffee, showered, changed my clothes. Became aware that her clothes were still hanging in the closet. I got the old note she had left me on that weekend with Harrison. Read it over and over as I had my coffee on the kitchen counter. I turned on the radio for the weather.
10: The Bureau reports Hurricane Gilda moving past Cape Hatteras, leaving a devastating...
1: I placed the note on the counter. Carefully spilled a spoonful of coffee on the counter, wetting a large corner of the paper, and then blotted it with a paper towel. I knew I'd have to keep checking the weather. But first, get rid of her clothes. I put them in a large plastic garbage bag. I knew I'd have to stay close to the cottage until I got rid of the bodies. Lay in a supply of food, so I drove to the supermarket. Put the clothes into the collection bin of the Salvation Army on the parking lot. I did my shopping and was back in less than an hour. I went up to where the rowboat was on the bank of trees. It looked all right. Aluminum, light enough to drag. The oars were in it, and burlap fish bags, strong enough to hold the rocks I'd use for weights. I'd have to wait until dark to move the bodies. In the meantime, I could move the boat. It was a couple of hundred yards. I placed the boat on top of the grave. By nightfall, the Coast Guard was sending out small craft warnings, and all through the night, I was glued to the radio. for weather checks. Feeling trapped, helpless to do what I had planned, I finally fell asleep on the couch. I was awakened by the Sunday morning church music and a loud knocking on the porch door.
11: Hey, are you in there?
1: I didn't recognize the voice. I hesitated. The knocking stopped. I heard him walk down the porch steps. I put on my shoes, went to the door. He was sitting on the edge of the transom of the boat, his back to me, smoking a cigarette, fishing pole across his knees. It was Mallory. He turned.
12: Didn't wake you, did I? I heard the radio, and I thought I'd stop by. Feel all right?
1: Okay now, but yesterday, what a head. All dead. How about some coffee?
12: Oh, thanks, but I've got to get back to the lab. I didn't know you had a boat.
1: Well, it's not mine. Belongs to the Johnsons. I saw a couple of kids dragging it out of the patch of trees up there. They ran when I started towards them. Thought I'd better keep it here for them.
12: I guess it's safe enough here. Unless we get that hurricane. I'd pull it up on higher ground if the weather gets worse and Gilder doesn't move out to sea. Well, glad to see you feeling better.
1: Dr. Mallory, did you get a chance to talk to Emery?
12: No. Matter of fact, I haven't seen him. I stopped by his room Friday night after I left you. He wasn't in. I left a note to call me. I didn't hear from him all day Saturday. He wasn't in Saturday night. Not in his room this morning either. It's not like him to go off without a word.
1: I've been thinking over, Dr. Mallory. It's no use talking to Emery. I can't keep it tied to me. She's left me.
12: Oh, did she? I'm sorry. Perhaps for the best.
1: Well, she didn't get home Friday night and let me know. I found it in the kitchen Saturday morning.
12: Is she leaving you for Emery?
1: She didn't say.
12: Ah, I see. Uh-huh. Well, I'm sorry, Drake. I really am.
1: Sunday night, I was still trapped by the weather. It got worse through the night. But the weather report said there still was a 50-50 chance that the hurricane would bypass Long Island. Noon the next day, the wind died down. I stood there by the rowboat, wondering whether I should take the chance in broad daylight. Long Island Sound was still, calm as a lake. I heard a helicopter coming across Crane Neck, routine patrol of the shore. I could read Suffolk Police. And then Dr. Mallory coming down the beach towards me. I stood there waiting for him.
12: Well, I'm glad I find you home, Drake.
1: I've just been answering more job ads.
12: Yeah, have you heard from Mrs. Drake? A letter, perhaps? A phone call?
1: Why, no, I haven't.
12: Well, I'm getting really concerned about Emery. No one at the lab has seen him or heard from him for 3 days. This morning, I looked through his room. His clothes, his suitcases were there. I can't understand. I was hoping if you'd heard from Mrs. Drake and knew where she was, I'd ask her if she had any idea about where Emery might be.
1: Well, I do have her mother's phone number in Ohio and her sister's in Connecticut.
12: If you don't mind.
1: Do you want to call from here?
12: Thanks, but I'm on my way to the village hall to see Police Chief Raymond.
1: I stood there watching him make his way along the beach to the village hall at the old field lighthouse, wondering just what he'd tell Chief Raymond.
6: Well, you know what they say. The path of gory murder leads but to the grave. What do you suppose will happen to Tom Drake? Will he be like that comedian who murdered people with stolen jokes and was hanged by his wit's end. I'll be back shortly with Act Three. The lot of most policemen is not a happy one. Wonder how Police Chief Raymond will receive Professor Mallory. Will he use the right bait and make a haul, or lose hook, line, and sinker? Let's follow our troubled professor and find out.
9: What's this all about? Emma said to tell me it was urgent. Well, I mean, it's not a matter of life or death, is it?
12: I hope not.
9: Ooh, well, you sound like you're not so sure.
12: I'm not. But I am getting worried.
9: Somebody been stealing typewriters and lab equipment again?
12: Oh, no, Chief. Well, this may sound odd, but a member of the lab faculty seems to be missing.
9: Oh? That's so. What do you mean, missing?
12: No one's seen him since Friday afternoon.
9: Well, this is only Monday.
12: Yes, but he was not in his room Friday night, Saturday night, Sunday night. He didn't show up in the lab today.
9: Well, what about his weekends? Did he have them free?
12: Oh, sometimes, when scheduled. He was not scheduled to be off this weekend.
9: Uh-huh.
12: The chap he rooms with, Garrison, says he saw Emery Friday noon. Well, Garrison was off this past weekend. He got back Sunday night. I saw Garrison this morning. He wasn't surprised or upset over the fact that Emery hadn't spent the night in his room.
9: Mm-hmm.
12: It wasn't the first time. Do you know that cottage the Drakes rented?
9: Yes, I do. It belongs to Howard. Is that the one? What about it?
12: Well, last Friday night, I was out casting along the beach. On my way back to the lab, Drake invited me to stop for a nightcap on the porch. He'd already had quite a few. I had one drink with him, and he asked me, was I a friend of Emery's? And he asked me, the way he put it, would I do him a favor?
9: Mm-hmm. Go on.
12: What he wanted me to do was for me to tell Emery to stay away from his wife.
9: Now, did he explain that? Did he mean Emery was annoying his wife, or did he mean they were having an affair?
12: Well, my first impression was that it was more or less a dalliance.
9: Well, that's kind of par for the course in this university town, you know.
12: Yes, perhaps, but I told him I'd prefer not to get involved in personal affairs of faculty members.
9: And what'd he say?
12: He said if Emery didn't stay away, he'd kill him. His exact words.
9: Huh?
12: Of course, he was very drunk when he said it. I told Drake to calm him down, that I'd talk to Emery.
9: Yes, I see. Well, now, what about Mrs. Drake? Was there anything said to indicate whether she was inside the cottage while Drake was blowing his top this way to you?
12: No. There were no lights on inside. Matter of fact, Drake made it clear that she was not home. He implied, without mentioning Emery by name, that she was out somewhere with him.
9: Well, in that case, she could have some idea about where he might be. Hmm?
12: That occurred to me. I went back there yesterday morning with that in mind.
9: And did she?
12: She wasn't there. Drake told me she'd left him. He said she didn't come home at all Friday night. He said he found a note from her in the kitchen Saturday morning.
9: Well, that's quite a coincidence, to say the least. Did the note say she'd gone away with Emery?
12: Well, Drake didn't show me the note, but as much as said, there was no mention of Emery.
9: Have you been to the cottage since yesterday?
12: I stopped there on my way here. Drake says he hasn't heard a word from her. No mail, no phone call. But I asked him, would she perhaps have gone to her parents' home, to a relative? He gave me these phone numbers.
9: Oh, yes, let me see that. Ohio and Connecticut.
12: You think we ought to call them?
9: No. I'll drop in on Drake. I'd rather he made the call. You see, if we can't locate Mrs. Drake and you don't hear from Emery, that leaves us with two missing persons. We'll put out an all-points teletype alarm, full descriptions and photos. I'll keep you posted, Mallory. I'll come to the point, Drake. Mallory, Professor Mallory, up at the Marine Lab, you know, came to see me. And he's a bit worried about the absence of a faculty member, one Richard Emery. There's no use being delicate about this, Drake. From what he told me, it does look like Emery and your wife ran off together, doesn't it?
1: Yes, it sure looks like it.
9: Do you mind if I see that note she left you?
1: Oh, no, not at all. It's on the kitchen counter where I found it. We went into the kitchen. He picked up the note, studied it carefully, looked at the back of the paper, felt the coffee stain.
9: When did you, discover this note?
1: Saturday morning. Well, that stain, some coffee spilled from my cup as I was reading it.
9: Oh, I see, I see. You mind if I, look around?
1: Oh, go right ahead. I followed him into the bedroom. He looked through her dresser, the closet, the night table.
9: Well, her clothes are gone, all right. I was looking for a letter she might have received from a friend or relative, you know, inviting her for a visit for a few days or a week. I mean, did she mention such an invitation to you?
1: No.
9: Well, if she did get such a letter, she could have taken it with her. I mean, have you called her parents or her sister?
1: Well, frankly, no. I was hoping I wouldn't have to do that, that when she'd come back or write or phone.
9: Well, if they don't turn up in a week or two, we might perhaps go on the assumption that they're dead. You see? And start a search for their bodies.
1: You don't think... Well, look, Chief, I was drunk when I told
9: Mallory... No. I don't think you killed them. Of course not. What would you do with the bodies? Bury them out there? Let's not get morbid about this. You don't think I'm going to call out the tractors to scrape down the gravel, do you? Oh, by the way, how long are you planning to stay on here?
1: A couple of weeks.
9: All right, fine. Well, now keep in touch. I'll call you if anything develops. Phone me if you get a letter or a call from your wife.
1: I followed him out. He looked at the rowboat and studied the sky.
9: You know, I'd pull that little boat up higher beyond that low ground back of the house. I wouldn't be surprised if we get some of Hurricane Gilda before night's over. Better keep the radio set on the Coast Guard reports.
1: I watched him go down the footpath across the low ground behind the cottage and then uphill to where his car was parked, top of the bluff. It was not till he was out of sight that I stopped sweating. It stayed calm, windless, an oppressive silence hanging over the water and the land. The sky was sunless, gray, not a cloud in sight. I'd heard of the calm before the storm, but I'd never seen it. I filled the kerosene lanterns. Got candles ready.
10: Gale warnings, Cape May to Block Island. High tide 3 to 4 feet above normal with flooding along lowland.
1: By late afternoon, all up and down the sound, white caps galloped shoreward from as far as the eye could see. Treetops swayed and twisted in the whistling wind. The waves crashed higher on the shore. It started to rain hard. Windswept sheets of water lashed the roof and shingled siding. The lights went off. I lit the lanterns and candles.
10: Winds 50 to 60 knots. Residents alerted to evacuate low-lying shore areas.
1: The door banged open, and the wind picked up the rowboat. Sent it rolling side over side across the low ground behind the house. I stood with a lantern on the gravel berm, watching the waves inching closer, lapping the foot of the gravel mound, loosening gravel in the backwash. And then I heard the phone ringing. I went to it, picked it up, still watching through the open door, the waves breaking over the gravel. Hello?
13: Hello, Drake. This is Police Chief Raymond. What the hell are you still doing out there? Didn't you hear the evacuation alert?
1: Oh, the
9: The phone fell out of my hand. I saw waves crashing over the grave and ran out.
13: Drake, you listen to me carefully. There's been a breach in the shore about a quarter mile down the beach. Get the hell out of there. You'll be cut off. You hear me? Be there. Hello? Hello?
2: I had to keep shoveling on the gravel and sand. As fast as the waves washed it off. But for every shovelful I threw on the grave, the waves washed off too. I lost track of time. I knew I had to keep at it to keep the grave covered.
13: Head in close to the house, Mallory.
12: Yeah.
13: Close it into the bank. You better bring your flash.
12: All right.
2: What the hell is he doing?
12: No! No! You can't come back! Never, Harrison! Get back!
2: God of mercy. It's Emery.
13: Well, I better get him over to the Riverhead Prison Hospital. Tide will be going out in a little while. Let's put this rope around the ankles and secure it to the porch. Mallory, you stay here until the county police and the coroner get here.
14: Chief, I'm at the morgue at Riverhead. Dr. Henderson of the police lab gave me an envelope to get to you. He said you wanted an analysis report in a hurry.
9: That's right. What's it say? Read it to me.
14: It says, the coffee stain is less than a week old. The ink is at least a year old.
9: Well, thanks, Mallory. By the way, do me a favor, will you? Leave a note to Highway Superintendent Murphy in the state office building. And tell him I said, I won't be needing those tractors. Well, imagine. What do you think of that police chief? Isn't he the fishy character? Anyhow, we didn't have to scrape bottom. I'll be back shortly. Still in a dilemma? We hope you never have to face it. We can offer some advice, though. When you are uptight about any matter, nothing like settling down at your radio and letting the cares of the day slip away as your mind and ears carry you off on a relaxing journey of mystery adventure. Our cast included Ralph Bell, Patricia Wheel, Robert Dryden, and William Redfield. The entire production was under the direction of Hyman Brown. And now, a preview of our next tale.
3: No, I want to know. I'm afraid he had the head impaled on a pike and left to wither on the battlements. The body, of course, was interred.
15: Oh, my God.
3: Nasty types they were in those days.
15: How old was she?
3: Oh, see, I think I remember. Oh, yes, 24.
15: Just my age. So young to die and be buried forever.
3: Oh. Well, the legend is, of course, that she hasn't been.
15: You mean she haunts?
3: Oh, rather. She was quite a horsewoman, history tells us. And any night, particularly when the moon is full, she rides the grounds, searching for her lost head.
6: This is E.G. Marshall inviting you to return to our Mystery Theater for another adventure in the macabre. Until next time, pleasant

Hi, folks. This is Jerry Corbin with a brand new show, what I call the Streets of Rock and Roll. You never know who you're going to run into on the Streets of Rock and Roll. So come along now and let's see what we can get into together. First off, I got to get this thing running. I say we're operating on a shoestring down here, and this equipment don't always want to run right, so you got to work with me a little bit. Let's give it a try and see if we can get it up and running. Hang on, let me give it a couple good kicks. Now we're cooking. Hi, folks. Today we're celebrating the return of the summer solstice. That will happen on June 21st, right around 11:32 p.m. Eastern Standard Time. The solstice happens twice a year, in June and December. The June solstice happens around June 21st, when the sun is directly overhead. This date marks the official beginning of summer in the Northern Hemisphere, occurring when the Earth arrives at the point in its orbit where the North Pole is at its maximum tilt, about 23.5 degrees towards the sun, resulting in the longest day and the shortest night of the calendar year. By longest day, we mean the longest period of sunlight hours. At the time of the June solstice, the Northern Hemisphere receives sunlight at the most direct angle of the year. What that means to us is the sun is shining and the beaches are getting crowded. Summer is upon us. To celebrate the return of the summer solstice and our favorite season, we've scoured the Billboard chart archives and updated the definitive list of the most popular songs about summer ever recorded. These hot summer songs are ranked based on their performance on the Billboard Hot 100 chart from August 4th, 1958 through May 31st, 2014. Songs are based on an inverse point system, with weeks at number one earning the greatest value and weeks number 100 earning the least. And so we start you out. Our first song, folks, is by the Beach Boys. They're going to sing about their favorite pastime, surfing, in their 1962 pop hit, Surfin' Safari. A Woody was a two-door station wagon, also called a Nomad. It simplified hauling surfboard. With a catchy beat and great harmonies, it stayed on the Hot 100 for 17 weeks. And here it is, the number one summer song, Surfin' Safari.

Hi, folks. This is your host, Jerry Corbin. Perhaps one of the most widely covered tunes epitomizes the season's lighthearted attitude. Billy Stewart's 1966 crossover rendition, which embellished with jazzy horns, bluesy guitar, and funky scatting vocals, peaked at number 10 on the Hot 100. And here it is, from 1966, Summertime by Billy Stewart.

Hi, folks. This is your host, Jerry Corbin. You know, Eddie Cochran knew how hard it was to be a teenager, even back in 1958. His slightly rebellious hit raised a holler about just how much of a bummer it was to have to work all summer instead of partying with your girl and your friends. The tune, appropriately featured in the 1980 film Caddyshack, claim, "There ain't no cure for the summertime blues." And here it is from 1958, Summertime Blues.

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saying farewell to a summer love, Chad and Jeremy employ delicate, simple vocals over chugging drums and rich acoustic guitar plucks. In this tune, which entered the Hot 100 in 1964, the folk rock duo remind the listener that there are always the memories to keep you warm in the fall. From 1964, folks, Chad and Jeremy singing A Summer Song.

For those with any nostalgia for the decade of the Pac-Man and leg warmers, the Motels, suddenly last summer, which peaked on the Hot 100 in 1983, will satisfy any craving for an 80s summer music. Over a catchy drum beat and spacey guitar, the emotionally distraught Martha Davis explains in a hot, dusty voice that though the seasons change, that doesn't mean the summer has to end. Ladies and gentlemen, from 1983, the Motels singing Suddenly Last Summer.

Hi, folks. This is Jerry Corbin, and we're celebrating the summer solstice, the longest days of the year, and the Billboard Chart Archives, the most definitive list of the most popular songs about summer ever recorded. And now, the Beach Boys' name alone should conjure images of summer with the California group's many carefree songs about surfing, girls, cars. Peaking on the Hot 100 at number 7 in 1963, Surfer Girl, a romantic ballad channeling the likes of 50s doo-wop with vocal harmonies that will make you yearn for a summer fling. And here we go with the 1963 Beach Boys hit, Surfer Girl.

Seals and Crofts Classic is filled with mellow vibe. The fellas let the wind blow through their hair on this one. Back in 72, this single peaked at number 6 on the Hot 100 list, Summer Breeze by Seals and Crofts.

With eyeliner and snarling guitar, Alice Cooper took the sweet, innocent idea of the first day of summer break and turned it into an Emancipation Proclamation for ditching class permanently. School, he growled, was not only out for summer, school's out forever. The gritty tune peaked at number 7 on the Hot 100 in 1972. It's Alice Cooper with School's Out.

0: This is Jerry Corbin, and you're listening to WXED 107.3 FM. Are you ready to roll out those lazy, hazy, crazy days of summer? Well, here is Nat King Cole with his number one hit in 1963, number 11 on the charts, Lazy, Hazy, Crazy Days of Summer. Here you go.
1: Right.

I'm back, folks. This is Jerry Corbin with WXED 107.3. Next up, we got some brassy horns. Blowing like a cool breeze off Lake Michigan, Chicago's real celebration of the hot July day in the park took sights and sounds like people laughing and men selling ice cream all the way to number 3 on the Hot 100 in 1972. Can you dig it? They sing, "Yes, We Can." Saturday in the Park by Chicago, 1972. Here you go.

By the mid-60s, the Beach Boys were the kings of sun and sand. In 1965, they sang the praises of California girls over all others. This song went all the way to number 3 on the Hot 100. California Girls by the Beach Boys.

In 1976, the group War had a soulful, slow jam called Summer. It peaked at number 7 on the Hot 100. It talked about cruising around town with all the windows down, the 8-track player playing all your favorite tunes. And do you remember bell bottoms? Well, maybe you'll remember Summer from 1976. Here we go.

Hey folks, this is Jerry Corbin and you're listening to WXED 107.3, Elwood City. In the summer of 1964, the Drifters had a lovely tune about catching some shade and some hot times literally under the boardwalk at the beach. This song spent a lot of quality time on the Hot 100. The tune has become a summer staple covered by many, including Bruce Willis and the Temptations. And here it is. Number 15 in the all-time summer songs, Under the Boardwalk by the Drifters, 1964.

In 1985, Bryan Adams released The Summer of 69. It went straight to number 5 on the Hot 100. This anthem of playing his first real six string and meeting a summer sweetie at the drive-in is a classic, nostalgic ode to the summer of the best days of our lives. So here he is, number 16 on the all-time summer classic hits, Bryan Adams with The Summer of 69.

Hi, folks. This is Jerry Corbin with WXED 107.3. You're listening to the Streets of Rock and Roll Summer Classics with Jerry Corbin. Mongo Jerry handed the world this laid-back summer track when they released the somewhat tropical jam In the Summertime. In 1970, the UK group's only major U.S. hit, and we love it so much it's number 17 in the all-time summer favorites. In the Summertime by Mongo Jerry.

Hi, folks. We're coming up to the top of the hour. We're going to finish this segment with number 18 on the all-time summer hits, saying, "My love for you will still be strong after the boys of summer have gone." Don Henley patiently awaits the departure of his sweetheart's summer fling so he can regain her affection. In 1984, it was a top five hit and also scored Henley the Grammy Award for Best Male Rock Vocal Performance. Rounding out the hour, this is The Boys of Summer by Don Henley.

0: We are nearing the top of the hour, and it's time for a station identification. This has been Jerry Corbin on the streets of rock and roll, bringing to you the greatest all-time summer songs, celebrating the summer solstice, the longest, hottest days of the year, and the songs that remind us of the best times of our lives. If you're digging the greatest summer hits of all time, I'll see you on the other side, and we'll continue this journey to the sun.
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2: This is Marian Janer with your Elwood City weather forecast for Sunday, August 9th. Mostly sunny, high temperature 88, low temperature 70. Looking ahead to Monday, morning thunderstorms, high temperature 86, low temperature 69. On Tuesday, thunderstorms, high temperature 81, low temperature 66. There will be a new to Medicare educational seminar on August 25th at 6 p.m. at the Cranberry Public Library, Rochester Road, Cranberry Township.
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2: This is Marian Janer with your Elwood City weather forecast for Sunday, August 9th. Mostly sunny, high temperature 88, low temperature 70. Looking ahead to Monday, morning thunderstorms, high temperature 86, low temperature 69. On Tuesday, thunderstorms, high temperature 81, low temperature 66. There will be a new to Medicare educational seminar on August 25th at 6 p.m. at the Cranberry Public Library, Rochester Road, Cranberry Township.
0: Hi, folks. This is Jerry Corbin with a brand new show, what I call the Streets of Rock and Roll. You never know who you're going to run into on the Streets of Rock and Roll. So come along now and let's see what we can get into together. First off, I got to get this thing running. I say we're operating on a shoestring down here, and this equipment don't always want to run right, so you got to work with me a little bit. Let's give it a try and see if we can get it up and running. Hang on, let me give it a couple good kicks. Cooking. Hi, folks. Today we're celebrating the return of the summer solstice. That will happen on June 21st, right around 11:32 p.m. Eastern Standard Time. The solstice happens twice a year, in June and December. The June solstice happens around June 21st, when the sun is directly overhead. This date marks the official beginning of summer in the Northern Hemisphere, occurring when the Earth arrives at the point in its orbit where the North Pole is at its maximum tilt, about 23.5 degrees towards the sun, resulting in the longest day and the shortest night of the calendar year. By longest day, we mean the longest period of sunlight hours. At the time of the June solstice, the Northern Hemisphere receives sunlight at the most direct angle of the year. What that means to us is the sun is shining and the beaches are getting crowded. Summer is upon us. To celebrate the return of the summer solstice and our favorite season, we've scoured the Billboard chart archives and updated the definitive list of the most popular songs about summer ever recorded. These hot summer songs are ranked based on their performance on the Billboard Hot 100 chart from August 4th, 1958 through May 31st, 2014. Songs are based on an inverse point system, with weeks at number one earning the greatest value and weeks number 100 earning the least. And so we start you out. Our first song, folks, is by the Beach Boys. They're going to sing about their favorite pastime, surfing, in their 1962 pop hit, Surfin' Safari. A Woody was a two-door station wagon, also called a Nomad. It simplified hauling surfboard. With a catchy beat and great harmonies, It stayed on the Hot 100 for 17 weeks. And here it is, the number one summer song, Surfin' Safari.

Hi, folks. This is your host, Jerry Corbin. Perhaps one of the most widely covered tunes epitomizes the season's lighthearted attitude. Billy Stewart's 1966 crossover rendition, which embellished with jazzy horns, bluesy guitar, and funky scatting vocals, peaked at number 10 on the Hot 100. And here it is, from 1966, Summertime by Billy Stewart.

Summer anthems are often defined by the sing-along factor. Aside from the manic laugh and shriek of the song's title at the beginning, the Safari's Wipeout is the exception to the rule. With almost 3 minutes of surf guitar instrumental magic and one of the most memorable drum beats of all time, ladies and gentlemen, from 1962, the Safari's with Wipeout.

Hi, folks. This is your host, Jerry Corbin. You know, Eddie Cochran knew how hard it was to be a teenager, even back in 1958. His slightly rebellious hit raised a holler about just how much of a bummer it was to have to work all summer instead of partying with your girl and your friends. The tune, appropriately featured in the 1980 film Caddyshack, claim, "There ain't no cure for the summertime blues." And here it is from 1958, Summertime Blues.

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Capturing the sweet sadness of saying farewell to a summer love, Chad and Jeremy employ delicate, simple vocals over chugging drums and rich acoustic guitar plucks. In this tune, which entered the Hot 100 in 1964, the folk rock duo remind the listener that there are always the memories to keep you warm in the fall. From 1964, folks, Chad and Jeremy singing A Summer Song.

For those with any nostalgia for the decade of the Pac-Man and leg warmers, the Motels, suddenly last summer, which peaked on the Hot 100 in 1983, will satisfy any craving for an 80s summer music. Over a catchy drum beat and spacey guitar, the emotionally distraught Martha Davis explains in a hot, dusty voice that though the seasons change, that doesn't mean the summer has to end. Ladies and gentlemen, from 1983, the Motels singing Suddenly Last Summer.